an ancient homily on Christ's encounter with Adam in Hades, believed to have been written by Epiphanius of Salamis, says, quote, "At the sight of him, Adam, the first man he had created, struck his breast in terror and cried out to everyone, 'My Lord be with you all.' Christ answered him, 'And with your spirit.' He took him by the hand and raised him up, saying, 'Awake, O sleeper, and rise from the dead, and Christ will give you light. I am your God, who for your sake have become your son. Out of love for you and your descendants, I now by my own authority command all who were held in bondage to come forth, all who are in darkness to be enlightened, all who are sleeping to arise. I order you, O sleeper, to awake. I did not create you to be held a prisoner in hell. Rise from the dead, for I am the life of the dead. Rise up, work of my hands, you who were created in my image. Rise, let us leave this place, for you are in me, and I in you. Together we form one person and cannot be separated. See on my face the spittle I received in order to restore to you the life I once breathed into you. See there the marks of the blows I received in order to refashion your warped nature in my image. On my back, see the marks of the scourging I endured to remove the burden of sin that weighs upon your back. See my hands nailed firmly to a tree for you who once wickedly stretched out your hand to a tree. Rise, let us leave this place. The enemy led you out of the earthly paradise. I will not restore you to that paradise, but will enthrone you in heaven. I forbade you the tree that was only a symbol of life, but see, I who am life itself am now one with you. The bridal chamber is adorned, the banquet is ready, the eternal dwelling places are prepared, the treasure houses of all good things lie open, the kingdom of heaven has been prepared for you from all eternity." End of quote.

When you look upon the icon of the Mother of God with her eternal infant, marvel how most truly the Godhead was united with human nature, glorify the goodness and omnipotence of God, and, recognizing your own dignity as man, live worthily of the high calling to which you are called in Christ, that is, the calling of a child of God and an heir to the eternal kingdom. Father John of Kronstadt.

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1: In A Year in the Company of Angels, A Pilgrim on Spruce Island, author Anthony Linderman presents true tales from his long pilgrimage on the wild edge of the monastic world at St. Michael's Skeet in Alaska. 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

The devil is a master of many snares, deceptions of all kinds. Avarice is one of his pitfalls. Detraction is his noose. Fornication, his bait. As long as we are in the state of grace, our soul is at peace. But once we begin to play with sin, then our soul is in trouble, and it is like a boat tossed about by the waves. 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
1: Elizabeth has a problem. She wants to pray in church more than anything, but every time she tries to pray, her feet start tapping. 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

0: Here is Father Thomas Hopko of blessed memory with one of his wonderful maxims.
1: Give advice to others only when asked to do so or when it is your duty to do so. And this is very important. We don't go around giving free advice or counsel. If people ask us, we tell them. I was asked, Father Tom, say some things on Ancient Faith Radio. I say, okay, because you asked me. So when we're asked, we can answer. If it's our duty, if it's our job, like a parent or a pastor or a supervisor in an operation or a teacher, then we must do it. That's our work. But we never give counsel or advice unless we're asked or unless it's our duty to do so. Do nothing for anyone that they can and should do for themselves. It is not charitable to do things for others that they should be doing for themselves. We rob them of their life when we do that. So we should help people to do what they have to do themselves and not do it for them. Now, there's plenty of people who can't do for themselves what they need to do. Then we help them. But we should never be helping people to do things that they should be doing themselves.

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Jeżeli

Wow.

on Sundays and feast days, come to the church, and falling down with reverence before God, be mindful of all the mercies you may ever have received from Him. 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Saint Tikhon of Zidansk on Ancient Faith Radio.

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How many times have you found yourself contemplating one of my assertions or explanations about the Bible? Do you ever come away from the program feeling as though you had learned something new, attained an insight that will have serious ramifications for your approach to the Orthodox Christian life? 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And in that time, I have heard from countless listeners whose perspectives on the Bible have drastically changed after hearing something on my program, Search the Scriptures, and then later Search the Scriptures Live. It brings me so much joy and satisfaction to know that a weekly live show such as this one can actually affect minds and lives. Glory to God. That having been said, did you know that Search the Scriptures Live is not the result of my efforts alone? 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
1: In the services of the Orthodox Church, we pray for a good death, a Christian end. 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In painless, blameless, and peaceful, Orthodox Christian Reflections on Death, Dying, and Eternal Life, author and longtime parish priest, Father Stavros Akrotirianakis, shares some of his pastoral experiences, both good and bad, with families of the dying and with those who are facing death. 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

The Synoxies of the Holy and Glorious Prophet, Forerunner and Baptist John, January 7th. St. John the Baptist lived in the wilderness from his childhood. He was 6 months older than our Lord. When Jesus was 30, St. John left the wilderness and preached about the baptism of repentance, and actually baptized Jesus in the Jordan River. Imagine that! The servant baptizing the master, and the Spirit came down in the form of a dove. A voice was heard from heaven saying that this was indeed the beloved Son of God.

The love of God is not taught. No one has taught us to enjoy the light or to be attached to life more than anything else. And no one has taught us to love the two people who brought us into the world and educated us. Which is all the more reason to believe that we did not learn to love God as a result of outside instruction. In the very nature of every human being has been sown the seed of the ability to love. You and I ought to welcome this seed, cultivate it carefully, nourish it attentively, and foster its growth by going to the school of God's commandments with the help of His grace. Something to think about from St. Basil the Great on Ancient Faith Radio.

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As you may know, our program focuses on contemporary culture from an Orthodox perspective, and its goal is to help listeners like you to navigate the increasingly complex social and moral issues that define modern life. Christians of all creeds and traditions, regardless of where they live or the specifics of what they believe, are affected by cultural trends and thoughts that have the potential to either harm or aid their spiritual lives. 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

Saint Scholastica was the twin sister of Saint Benedict, the patriarch of the monks of the West, and in every respect her brother's equal and fellow worker. Consecrated to God from her youth, she fortified her soul with all the holy virtues in order to make it the worthy spouse of Christ. When Saint Benedict left for Monte Cassino, she too settled nearby, leaving the community of virgins where she had been living in order to continue to profit from her brother's teaching. However, Benedict would consent to meet with her only once a year in a little house situated between his monastery and Scholastica's abode. They used to spend the whole day in spiritual converse on the mysteries of the divine life promised to those who fight the good fight of faith to the end. And when evening came, they would share a frugal meal before going their separate ways. On the day of their annual meeting in the year 543, Saint Scholastica attended keenly to the words of her brother and father in God through the daylight hours. And when the time came to take leave, she said, "I beg you not to leave me tonight, so that we may talk until morning of the joys of paradise." "What are you saying, sister?" Benedict answered. "I can by no means spend the night outside my monastery." Greatly distressed by his refusal, Saint Scholastica put her head in her hands and prayed to the Lord with tears. God had compassion and immediately granted her request. A violent storm arose in the hitherto cloudless sky, and the rain fell in torrents. Through the love of Saint Scholastica, Benedict and the monk who accompanied him were thus constrained to remain in the house, where they kept vigil all night, speaking of the spiritual life and of the blessedness of the elect. They left next day to return to their monasteries. 3 days later, as Benedict stood at his cell window, he saw his sister's soul in the form of a dove flying up to heaven. Giving thanks to God, the Holy Father sent his monks to find her body in order to lay it in his own prepared grave, so that their bodies should be together in death as their souls had been in this life. From the Synaxarion, the Lives of the Saints of the Orthodox Church on Ancient Faith Radio.

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1: Be an ordinary person. Be one of the human race. Don't ever say, I thank you, God, I'm not like other people. Try to be like others as much as you can. Be ordinary. As the Russian writer Chekhov said, everything outside the ordinary is from the devil. Glory.

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1: In the services of the Orthodox Church, we pray for a good death, a Christian end. Yet many people approach the end of life unprepared and fearful. In painless, blameless, and peaceful, Orthodox Christian reflections on death, dying, and eternal life, author and longtime parish priest Father Stavros Akrotirianakis shares some of his pastoral experiences, both good and bad, with families of the dying and with those who are facing death. He discusses ways we can understand and accept death, help prepare our loved ones, and find hope, even joy, when that final day arrives for each of us. Through the resurrection of Jesus Christ and the hope of eternity with him, the sunset of a life, ours and our loved ones, can be beautiful, meaningful, and powerful. 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

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Thank you so much for considering this.

The Lord has given us many counsels and commandments to help us toward salvation. He has even given us a pattern of prayer, instructing us on how we are to pray. He has given us life, and with His accustomed generosity, He has also taught us how to pray. He has made it easy for us to be heard as we pray to the Father in words taught us by the Son. Let us pray as God our Master has taught us, to ask the Father in words His Son has given us. To let Him hear the words of Christ ringing in His ears is to make our prayers one of friendship, a family prayer. St. Cyprian on Ancient Faith Radio.

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Enlighten my simple five senses, nail down the whole of me with thy fear. Ever protect, preserve, and keep me from every soul corrupting deed and word.

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1: As many of you may be aware, our program is really quite simple. 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
1: At Ancient Faith, we've been working to create an educational resource that is adaptable, comprehensive, and rooted in the very heart of our faith, communion with Christ. We're pleased to introduce our newest curriculum, 1 Year with the Divine Liturgy, now available in our store. 1 Year with the Divine Liturgy is a comprehensive curriculum for Orthodox Christian churches, homes, and schools organized into 29 lessons. 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Through a blend of project-based learning, traditional instruction, and video resources, the program engages diverse learning styles while fostering deeper understanding of and participation in the Divine Liturgy. 1 Year with the Divine Liturgy is now available to view and purchase at store.ancientfaith.com.

0: Here is Father Thomas Hopko of blessed memory with one of his wonderful maxims.
1: Reveal all your thoughts and feelings to a trusted person regularly. Normally, that would be one's pastor or one's spiritual father or mother, one's elder. But every human being, every Christian, must have someone who knows everything about them and that we regularly report to them about what is going on in our life.

The three hierarchs, St. Basil the Great, St. Gregory the Theologian, and St. John Chrysostom. Each one of these saints, Basil, Gregory, and John Chrysostom, has his own special feast day. People began to identify with them and argued who is the greatest of the three. The bishop had a vision and a dream where all three appeared to him alone. Then, all three appeared to him together, where the hierarchs proclaimed that they are one in God and no one of them is greater than the other. The church set aside a common feast day celebration. This day is January 30th. The three hierarchs are considered the saints of education.

Give ear to my prayer, O God, and hide not thyself from my supplication. Attend to me and answer me. I am overcome by my trouble. I am distraught by the noise of the enemy because of the oppression of the wicked. For they bring trouble upon me, and in anger they cherish enmity against me. My heart is in anguish within me. The terrors of death have fallen upon me. Fear and trembling come upon me, and horror overwhelms me. And I say, oh, that I had wings like a dove, I would fly away and be at rest. Yea, I would wander afar, I would lodge in the wilderness. I would haste to find me a shelter from the raging wind and tempest. Destroy their plans, O Lord, confuse their tongues, for I see violence and strife in the city. Day and night they go around it on its walls, and mischief and trouble are within it. Ruin is in its midst. Oppression and fraud do not depart from its marketplace. It is not an enemy who taunts me, then I could bear it. It is not an adversary who deals insolently with me, then I could hide from him. But it is you, my equal, my companion, my familiar friend. We used to hold sweet converse together. Within God's house we walked in fellowship. Let death come upon them. Let them go down to Sheol alive. Let them go away in terror into their graves. But I call upon God, and the Lord will save me. Evening and morning and at noon I utter my complaint and moan, and he will hear my voice. He will deliver my soul in safety from the battle that I wage, for many are arrayed against me. God will give ear and humble them, he who is enthroned from of old, because they keep no law and do not fear God. My companion stretched out his hand against his friends. He violated his covenant. His speech was smoother than butter, yet war was in his heart. His words were softer than oil, yet they were drawn swords. Cast your burden on the Lord, and he will sustain you. He will never permit the righteous to be moved. But thou, O God, wilt cast them down into the lowest pit. Men of blood and treachery shall not live out half their days, but I will trust in thee. Psalm

Hi, I'm Father Andrew Stephen Damick, and with my co-host, Father Stephen DeYoung, I'm one of the podfathers behind the Ancient Faith Radio live call-in program, The Lord of Spirits. Father Stephen and I have been blown away by the overwhelming success and popularity of our little show about angels, demons, saints, and yeah, giants too. Apparently, there's a real hunger out there for content that addresses the spiritual reality that permeates all of creation, in spite of the rampant materialism of modern society. 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Not only Lord of Spirits, but all of the live shows on AFR, Orthodoxy Live, Ancient Faith Today, Everyday Orthodox, Search the Scriptures, Live with the Lows, and Stewardship Calling, all of these owe their existence to the generosity of people like you. 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

0: Here is Dr. Daniel Oberwall, author of We Pray from Ancient Faith Publishing, on the meaning on what is a child.
1: The Orthodox Christian tradition, modern and ancient, offers, I think, a surprisingly simple but also truly profound response to the question, what is a child? Children are people. They are, in the eyes of God, whole human beings, just like any adult, from the very moment of their conception, for as long as they live, and into his kingdom beyond. Children are partakers of the one human nature, and therefore, by way of the incarnation of Christ, they are adopted sons and daughters of the Almighty God, here and now, consummating this adoption through baptism, the Eucharist, and participation in the rest of the life of the Church, just like adults. The Church's understanding of the complete humanity of children is the reason for which we baptize and chrismate infants, bring them to communion right away, keep babies and children in church throughout regular services and the Divine Liturgy, and begin teaching them from the very beginning about the meaning of our faith and the life in Jesus Christ. In the Orthodox life, there is no essential division between adults and children, no grown-up way of being Christian that differs fundamentally from the child's

Be true to God always and in everything. If you say the prayer, Our Father, pronounce each word sincerely with reverence, fixing your mind and heart upon God alone, not paying attention to anything or anybody around you. If you say any other prayer, say it also with all your soul, not with your heart divided, not paying undue attention to anything or anybody. Be always, every moment, with God, especially when you pray to Him. Father John of Kronstadt.

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The Gospels are filled with stories of the great healing power that Christ possessed. His was a healing ministry, with much of his time spent curing illnesses of both body and soul of those who believed in him. Like their master before them, the apostles participated in God's work of healing as well, always careful that they performed their miraculous deeds in the name of the risen Lord. The power of healing was identified by the apostle Paul as a gift of the Holy Spirit in his first letter to the Corinthians. It is interesting to note that the Holy Orthodox Church has continued throughout the centuries to believe in healing miracles, pointing out Christ's own words. He who believes in me, the works that I do, he will do also, and greater works than these he will do, because I go to my Father. Saint Irenaeus, writing near the end of the 2nd century, speaks of miracles in his time. Some drive out devils, some have foreknowledge of the future, others heal the sick through the laying on of hands, and even the dead have been raised up and have remained with us for many years. To this day, the Orthodox practice of prayer for the sick follows the New Testament instruction of St. James. Is anyone sick among you? Let him call for the elders of the church, and let them pray over him, anointing him with oil in the name of the Lord. And the prayer of faith will save the sick, and the Lord will raise him up. In her rich history, the Holy Orthodox Church has been blessed with many healing saints. Two of the more famous healers were the holy unmercenaries, Cosmos and Damian. These two brothers were brought up by a pagan father and Christian mother. When their father died, Cosmos and Damian openly embraced the faith practiced devoutly by their mother. They became accomplished physicians, and their dedication to healing was so strong that they steadfastly refused payment for any of their medical services. It is said that Cosmos once became enraged with his brother when he discovered he had accepted 3 eggs from a woman as payment for healing her. It was only after the woman explained that she had sworn by the Most Holy Trinity that Damian should have this gift, that his brother forgave him. Like the apostles of old, Cosmos and Damian always attributed the success of their labors to the Lord. For their efforts, God blessed them with long lives and peaceful deaths. From the Orthodox Weekly Bulletin on Ancient Faith Radio.

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0: Here is Father Thomas Hopko of blessed memory with one of his wonderful maxims.
1: Have a daily schedule of activities, avoiding whim and caprice. Again, the Holy Fathers teach us that idiorhythmia, capriciousness, whimsicalness, is the cause of all of our downfall. We have to be disciplined. We have to have a rule for ourselves and try to follow it. Of course, the rule is not some kind of iron law. In a sense, it's made to be modified or broken, but we have to have it. We have to have it. Each night when we go to sleep, we should tell ourselves what the next day should look like and then try to keep that rule. Things will happen, but we should try to keep the rule. Be merciful with yourself and with others. Of course, we're to be merciful to others, but we must be merciful to ourselves too. We cannot judge ourselves more harshly than God does. And the worst sin is despair. So we should be living by the mercy of God all the time, taking responsibility for our life, but not berating ourselves or beating ourselves up. God does not want that. There is no merit in that. Repentance is what God wants, not remorse or some type of self-flagellation.

For the knowledge of God's existence has been implanted by him in all of us. It is in us by nature. St. John of Damascus, with a thought from the Fathers on Ancient Faith Radio.

Hi, I'm Father Evan Armatos of the live call-in show Orthodoxy Live on Ancient Faith Radio. I've been hosting this program and answering questions about all things Orthodox for almost 10 years now. That's over 250 episodes of responses to the issues that plague and perplex you about the Church and Holy Scripture. Let's say that on average I answer 4 questions per show. This means that I have addressed over 1,000 of your inquiries in my time at the station. It has all gone by very quickly, and what a joy it has been to be part of something that broadens the knowledge of Orthodox Christians and deepens their faith. But did you know that not one bit of it would be possible without the generous support of listeners just like you? 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There wouldn't be even an Ancient Faith Radio, considering that the station and all of its offerings are entirely listener-supported. 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

among the saints, great hierarchs and ecumenical teachers, Basil the Great, Gregory the Theologian, and John Chrysostom. Of our holy fathers among the saints, Nicholas the Archbishop of Myra in

0: In light giving and awesome mysteries of Christ, let us worthily give thanks unto the Lord.
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who blesses those who bless thee, and sanctifies those who put their trust in thee. Save thy people and bless thine inheritance. Preserve the fullness of thy church. Sanctify those who love the beauty of thy house. Glorify them and recompense by thy divine power, and forsake us not who hope on thee. Give peace to thy world, to thy churches, to the priests, to all civil authorities, to our armed forces, and to all thy people. For every good and perfect gift is from above, and comes down from thee, the Father of lights. And unto thee we ascribe glory, thanksgiving, and worship.

join St. Anthony the Great Orthodox Church in Spring, Texas, just outside Houston, for the St. Anthony's International Food Festival, October 9th and 10th. 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Enjoy delicious international food, fellowship, and enriching talks for all ages. Learn more.

When the body is ill, the soul is badly affected. In the great majority of cases, in fact, our spiritual capacities behave according to our physical condition. Illness lays us low and makes us different, almost unrecognizable from when we are well. If the strings of an instrument give a feeble or false sound because they are not taught enough, the artist has no way of displaying any particular talent. The defect in the strings defeats all skill. It is the same with the body. It can do a great deal of harm to the soul. So I ask you, take care that your body stays fit, safeguard it from illness of any sort. I am not telling you either to let it waste away or to let it grow fat. Feed it with as much food as is necessary for it to become a ready instrument of the soul. If you stuff it with delicious dainties, the body is incapable of resisting the impulses that attack it and weaken it. A person may be very wise, and yet, if he abandons himself without restraint to wine and the pleasures of the table, it is inevitable that he will feel the flames of inordinate desire blazing more fiercely within him. A body immersed in delights is a body that breeds lust of every kind. John Chrysostom on Ancient Faith Radio.

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1: As many of you may be aware, our program is really quite simple. 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Together, we seek to assist our listeners with the spiritual and psychological principles that help us contend with the things of this world that separate us from Christ and that prevent us from leading healthy and productive lives.
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1: 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From an explanation of the creed to an exploration of the sacraments and the role of Holy Scripture and tradition, this slim volume contains everything the new convert needs to participate fully in the church and to grow in faith as an Orthodox Christian. 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
1: You can actually be too harsh with your children. You can make them bitter. You can make them fearful. There's a lack of trust. And this is not good. Even like St. Paul talks about it. He says, you know, don't be too harsh with your children. Don't wear them out. However, in reaction to that, there was the opposite, and it was permissive parenting. Like people will say, how can you give children communion, right? They don't understand what it is. And I say, do you ask your kids, do you want to eat today, Johnny? Do you want to wear clothes? You do good things for them, right? You model good behavior. You give them what they need.
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What hinders us from answering the calls of the church? Being taken up with our own, holding on to our own. It makes little difference whether it is something good or bad. It is mine. And this goes on from the first dawning of consciousness until death. From the Diary of a Russian Priest on Ancient Faith Radio.

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1: Ancient Near Eastern texts such as the Baal cycle portray the pagan god Baal as a rebel, the hero of a revolution, worshipped and glorified for his long string of victories. In The Baal Book, A Biography of the Devil, Father Stephen DeYoung shows that the Hebrew scriptures consciously turn the Baal story on its head, depicting him as a failed and defeated rebel who nonetheless tries to steal the glory that belongs to Almighty God. 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

0: Prayers by the Lake, written by St. Nikolai Velimirovich, read by Joseph Letender, published by the Serbian Orthodox Archdiocese of the United States and Canada.
1: Prayer 14. What is clothing worth if there is no body to clothe? What is the body worth if the soul is not covered with it? What is the soul worth if you do not keep vigil in it, like fire and ashes? My clothing is smoke and ashes if my body does not give it value. My beautiful lake is blind mud if its wide-eyed water is drained from it. My soul is smoke and ashes if you, my morning dew, are drained from her. You write your name over the ashes of all things, and the flame of your radiance dazzles the smoke of all things. Your flame is a dew for the thirsty who find refuge in your embrace. But your flame is a consuming fire for those who flee from it. Truly you are paradise for the pure and hell for the impure. When the last day comes, when the first and last day shall be revealed as the one day, the pure shall rejoice, but the impure shall mourn. And the impure shall cry out, "Alas, we ate ashes on earth, and now we must eat fire in heaven." Your prophets, O Heavenly Mother, were the discoverers of the fire beneath the ashes, who dove into the mouths of volcanoes. Through your boundless mercy, you allowed each prophet to discover the spark for which he dove, until all the sparks merged into the blazing conflagration of your Son, O Heavenly Mother. O Lord, you raised up shepherds for every flock, and the shepherds kindled fires for their flocks, lest they freeze on the rugged road of history, leading to the time when the ultimate man, the only begotten Son, would burst into a great fire and summon all the flocks to warm themselves. Indeed, how deeply hidden are all the precious metals, the eyes of the depths of the earth. Just as you are concealed beneath the ashes of the world, O most precious stone. The poor man plows his field and shakes his head when I say to him, "Rich man, deep beneath your barren field lies a lake of molten gold." Do not shake your heads, impoverished sons of the King, when I tell you that the body is more precious than clothing, the soul is more precious than the body, and the blazing King is more precious than the soul. From Prayers by the Lake by St. Nikolai Velimirovich.

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0: Here is Mother Gabriella, Abbess of Holy Dormition Monastery, on the meaning of freedom.
1: Because Adam wanted to try and see how is it to live without God. And he certainly found out. So we have free will. But our freedom and true freedom is in God. There is no other freedom. And we know St. Paul says, if anything dominates you, you're a slave to it. God said to Adam and Eve, you are free, but don't touch this tree. So when freedom is not put to test, then we don't even know that we are free. So to realize that we are free, then we have to set limits to ourselves and disciplines. God wanted us to know what true freedom is. This is why he set some discipline. So when freedom is not understood in the right way, then leads us into terrible slavery. So freedom means to say no to ourselves, to our instincts, to the temptations, to the negative powers and evil powers that come over us.

A Confession of Redemption and a Prayer for the Church from St. Ephrem the Syrian. May thy compassion be praised, O Christ our King, O Son of God, worshipped by all. Thou art our King, thou art our God. Thou art the author of our life and our great hope. With one soul do both the heavenly hosts and the ranks below praise thee and sing unto thee a song of thanks. For thou who wast concealed hast in the last days appeared in the flesh of us mortals. When thy compassion was aroused, and when it pleased thy love to do so, thou didst come for our redemption and liberate our race. Thou didst cure our afflictions, cleanse our sins, and according to thy compassion, thou didst raise those who were dead. Thou didst establish on earth the Holy Church in the image of the heavenly kingdom. Thou didst build her with love, establish her with compassion, and thou didst spiritually betroth thyself to her and gain her by thy suffering. But the hater of mankind, in his shameless impudence, attacks her in the person of her servers. O Lord, do not leave thy holy church without thy care, that the promise that thou didst utter concerning her invincibility may not be shown false. Do not let her majestic beauty be disfigured or her wealth be stolen. Fulfill thy promise that thou didst make to Peter. Seal thy words with deeds. Fortify her gates, strengthen her bars, exalt her horn, raise up her head. Bless her sons, preserve her children, give peace to her priests, and subdue those who wish her evil. May thy peace dwell in her and drive away from her all evil schisms. Grant that we may lead a calm, peaceful life in fear of thee. May we maintain our faith with great confidence and perfect love. May our life be pleasing to thee, and may we find compassion in thee in the day of reckoning. May we ceaselessly bring praise to thee, O Lord, and to thy Father, and to thy Holy Spirit.

Hi, I'm Father Andrew Stephen Damick, and with my co-host, Father Stephen DeYoung, I'm one of the podfathers behind the Ancient Faith Radio live call-in program, The Lord of Spirits. Father Stephen and I have been blown away by the overwhelming success and popularity of our little show about angels, demons, saints, and yeah, giants too. Apparently, there's a real hunger out there for content that addresses the spiritual reality that permeates all of creation, in spite of the rampant materialism of modern society. 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Not only Lord of Spirits, but all of the live shows on AFR, Orthodoxy Live, Ancient Faith Today, Everyday Orthodox, Search the Scriptures, Live with the Lows, and Stewardship Calling, all of these owe their existence to the generosity of people like you. 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

The Book of Lamentations was written after the Babylonians had invaded the land, slaughtered the populace, and brought about national extinction. What remained for Jerusalem and Judah? The five poems of the book represent the authentic voice of Israel in exile, a mourner wailing over the judgment of God, desperately seeking an audience with him but finding him hidden and inaccessible. In Prayers in the Dark, Father Lawrence Farley paraphrases the Book of Lamentations and interprets each passage, following it with a meditation on human suffering, not to explain it, but to point a way forward into hope. In the words of the sacred text, we find assurance that we are not unique in our suffering and that the way home to the kingdom brings pain as well as joy. Find Prayers in the Dark today at store.ancientfaith.com. 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

0: Here is Father Thomas Hopko of blessed memory with one of his wonderful maxims.
1: Be grateful. Be grateful in all things. Be cheerful. Act cheerful, even if you don't feel like it, especially in the presence of others. Be simple, hidden, quiet, and small. The Holy Fathers say, if you want to be known by God, seek not to be known by people.

If you wish to save your soul and win eternal life, arise from your lethargy, make the sign of the cross, and say, In the name of the Father, and of the Son, and of the Holy Ghost. Amen. Faith comes not through pondering, but through action. Not words and speculation, but experience teaches us what God is. To let in fresh air, we have to open a window. To get tanned, we must go out into the sunshine. Achieving faith is no different. We never reach a goal by just sitting in comfort and waiting, say the Holy Fathers. Let the prodigal son be our example. He arose and came. However weighed down and entangled in earthly fetters you may be, it can never be too late. Not without reason is it written that Abraham was 75 when he set forth, and the laborer who comes in the 11th hour gets the same wages as the one who comes in the first. Nor can it be too early. A forest fire cannot be put out too soon. Would you see your soul ravaged and charred? In baptism, you receive the commandment to wage the invisible warfare against the enemies of your soul. Take it up now. Long enough have you dallied, sunk in indifference and laziness. You have let much valuable time go to waste. Therefore, you must begin again from the beginning, for you have let the purity you received in baptism be sullied in dire fashion. Arise then, but do so at once without delay. Do not defer your purpose till tonight or tomorrow or later when I have finished what I have to do just now. The interval may be fatal. No, this moment, the instant you make your resolution, you will show by your action that you have taken leave of your old self and have now begun a new life with a new destination and a new way of living. Arise, therefore, without fear and say, Lord, let me begin now. Help me, for what you need above all is God's help. Hold fast to your purpose and do not look back. We have been giving a warning example in Lot's wife, who was turned into a pillar of salt when she looked back. You have cast off your old humanity. Let the rags lie. Like Abraham, you have heard the voice of the Lord. Get thee out of thy country, and from thy kindred, and from thy father's house, into the land that I will show thee. Towards that land hereafter you must direct all your attention. Tito Caliander, from Way of the Ascetics, on Ancient Faith.

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1: 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Or does it instead blind us to His presence? 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

Psalm 119, Stasis 1. Blessed are those whose way is blameless, who walk in the law of the Lord. Blessed are those who keep his testimonies, who seek him with their whole heart. For those who work wickedness have not walked in his ways. You have commanded your precepts to be kept diligently. Oh, that my ways may be steadfast in keeping your statutes. Then I shall not be put to shame, having my eyes fixed on all your commandments. I will praise you with an upright heart when I learn your righteous ordinances. I will observe your statutes, O forsake me not utterly. How can a young man keep his way pure? By guarding it according to your word. With my whole heart I seek you, let me not wander from your commandments. I have hidden your word in my heart, that I might not sin against you. Blessed are you, O Lord, teach me your statutes. With my lips I declare all the ordinances of your mouth. In the way of your testimonies I delight, as much as in all riches. I will meditate on your precepts and fix my eyes on your ways. I will delight in your statutes, I will not forget your word. Deal bountifully with your servant, give me life, and I shall keep your word. Open my eyes that I may behold wondrous things out of your law. I am only a sojourner on earth, hide not your commandments from me. My soul is consumed with longing for your ordinances at all times. You have rebuked the proud, and cursed are those who wander from your commandments. Take away from me their scorn and contempt, for I have kept your testimonies. Even though princes sit plotting against me, your servant will meditate on your statutes. Your testimonies are my delight, they are my counselors. My soul cleaves to the dust, give me life according to your word. When I told of my ways, you answered me, teach me your statutes. Make me understand the ways of your precepts, and I will meditate on your wondrous works. My soul melts away for sorrow, strengthen me according to your word. Put false ways far from me, and graciously teach me your law. I have chosen the way of truth. I have not forgotten your ordinances. I cleave to your testimonies, O Lord. Let me not be put to shame. I will run in the way of your commandments when you have enlarged my heart. Teach me, O Lord, the way of your statutes, and I will keep it to the end. Give me understanding, that I may keep your law and observe it with my whole heart. Lead me in the path of your commandments, for I delight in it. Incline my ear to your testimonies and not to gain. Turn my eyes from looking at vanities, and give me life in your ways. Establish your promise in your servant, that I may fear you. Take away the reproach which I dread, for your ordinances are good. Behold, I long for your precepts, and your righteousness give me life. Let your mercy come to me, O Lord, and your salvation according to your word. So shall I give an answer to those who taunt me, for I trust in your word. Let not the word of truth utterly out of my mouth, for my hope is in your ordinances. I will keep your law continually forever and ever, and I shall walk at liberty, for I have sought your precepts. I also spoke of your testimonies before kings and was not ashamed, for I find my delight in your commandments, which I love exceedingly. I lift up my hands to your commandments, which I love, and I will meditate on your statutes. Remember your word to your servant, in which you have made me hope. This is my comfort in my affliction, that your promise gives me life. Godless men utterly derided me, but I do not turn away from your law. When I think of your ordinances from old, I take comfort, O Lord. Hot indignation seizes me because of the wicked, who forsake your law. Your statutes have been my songs in the house of my exile. I remember your name in the night, O Lord, and keep your law. This blessing has fallen to me because I have kept your precepts. You are my portion, O Lord. I promise to keep your words. I entreat your favor with all my heart. Be merciful to me according to your promise. I thought of your ways and turned my feet to your testimonies. I hasten and do not delay to keep your commandments. Though the cords of the wicked ensnare me, I do not forget your law. At midnight I rise to praise you because of your righteous ordinances. I am a friend of all who fear you and keep your commandments. The earth, O Lord, is full of your mercy. Teach me your statutes. You have dealt with your servant, O Lord, according to your word. Teach me good judgment and knowledge, for I believe in your commandments. Before I was humbled, I went astray, but now I keep your word. You are good, O Lord, and your goodness teach me your statutes. The lies of the proud are multiplied against me, but with my whole heart I keep your precepts. Their heart is soured like milk, but I delight in your law. It was good for me that you have humbled me, that I might learn your statutes.
The law of your mouth is better to me than thousands of gold and silver pieces. Taken from the Ancient Faith Psalter, translated from the Masoretic Hebrew text by monks of the Orthodox Church, available now at store.ancientfaith.com.

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The Holy Great Martyr Catherine, November 25th. At the age of 18, Saint Catherine was martyred. This beautiful, regal, educated, and pure maiden could have had an easy life, but instead chose to be a Christian. As a sign of her being betrothed to Christ, she received a ring from him in a vision. Emperor Maxentius desired her for her beauty, but she recognized his idolatrous and evil ways and convincingly argued against him and his scholars, which unleashed his wrath upon her. Prison and torture on a wheel of thorns followed, yet she was able to convert many people. Saint Catherine was beheaded, and instead of blood, milk flowed forth from her body. She was crowned with the crown of martyrdom in the year 305.

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Thank you so much for considering this.

Saint Moses, a native of Abyssinia, Ethiopia, was a slave in the 4th century. He had quite a reputation for his anger and violent behavior. Even his owner could not handle him, so he ordered his release. So Moses went out into the wilds of the desert, and with some of his buddies formed a gang that roamed the Middle Eastern countryside, terrorizing, robbing, and brutalizing everywhere they went. They actually became famous and were greatly feared by many. One day, Moses and his gang raided a monastery. When Moses burst in on the abbot, he expected the abbot to be cowering in fear before him. Instead, the abbot calmly faced Moses and looked into his eyes with deep compassion. Moses was completely stunned by this and by his own response. For the first time in his life, he felt his anger and bitterness recede, and he experienced repentance and regret for all the violence and hatred that he had allowed to consume him all of his life. Moses broke up the gang and decided to stay at the monastery and learn from the abbot. He confessed all his sins, began to pray, and eventually chose to become a monk. Moses focused his great energies in new directions. He organized groups of men to go out and travel everywhere and preach the word of Christ. Eventually, as he grew older, he went back to the desert and founded a monastery, where he had over 70 disciples preaching all over the Middle East. One day, a group of bandits came and raided the monastery, and Moses, having foreseen his own death, sent his brothers to escape, while he stayed behind to face the enemy with 6 monks who would not leave him. Moses, once a slave to others and to his own violent emotions, who was able to free himself with God's love and transform his passions into energies of the Holy Spirit, received the crown of life on August 28th. From the Plan Book on Ancient Faith Radio.

thyself with light as with a garment, who hast stretched out the heavens like a tent, who hast laid the beams of thy chambers on the waters, who makest the clouds thy chariot, who ridest on the

nations, so that it should never be shaken, that it cover it with a deep as with a garment. The water stood above the mountains. At thy rebuke they fled, at the sound of thy thunder they took to flight. The mountains rose, the valley sank down to the place which thou didst appoint for them. Thou didst set a bound which they should not pass, so that they might not again cover the earth. Thou makest springs gush forth in the valleys, they flow between the hills. They give drink to every beast of the field, the wild asses quench their thirst. By them the birds of the air have their habitation, they sing among the branches. From thy lofty abode thou waterest the mountains, the earth is satisfied with the fruit of thy work. Thou dost cause the grass to grow for the cattle, and plants for man to cultivate, that he may bring forth food for the earth, and wine to gladden the heart of man, oil to make his face shine, and bread to strengthen man's heart. The trees of the Lord are watered abundantly, the cedars of Lebanon which he planted. In them the birds build their nests, the stork has her home in the fir trees. The high mountains are for the wild goats, the rocks are a refuge for the badgers. Thou hast made the moon to mark the seasons, the sun knows its time for setting. Thou makest darkness, and it is night when all the beasts of the forest creep forth. The young lions roar for their prey, seeking their food from God. When the sun rises, they get them away and lie down in their dens. Man goes forth to his work and to his

hidest thy face, they are dismayed. 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When thou settest forth thy spirit, they are created, and thou renewest the face of the ground. May the glory of the Lord endure forever. May the Lord rejoice in his works, who looks on the earth and it trembles, who touches the mountains and they smoke. I will sing to the Lord as long as I live. I will sing praises to my God while I have being. May my meditation be pleasing to him, for I rejoice in the Lord. Let sinners be consumed from the earth, and let the wicked be no more. Bless the Lord, O my soul. The sun knows its time for setting. Thou makest darkness, and it is

Hi, I'm Father Evan Armitas of the live call-in show Orthodoxy Live on Ancient Faith Radio. I've been hosting this program and answering questions about all things Orthodox for almost 10 years now. That's over 250 episodes of responses to the issues that plague and perplex you about the Church and Holy Scripture. Let's say that on average I answer 4 questions per show. This means that I have addressed over 1,000 of your inquiries in my time at the station. 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
1: Journey back to the 6th century and join St. Brendan on his 7-year seafaring adventure. Will sea monsters and erupting volcanoes keep him from reaching the promised land of saints? The Voyage of St. Brendan, a new graphic novel from Ancient Faith Kids, now available at store.ancientfaith.com.

0: Here is Father Thomas Hopko of blessed memory with one of his wonderful maxims.
1: Do acts of mercy in secret. Just do some good things that no one knows about.

Hello, Father, forgive me. I was wondering if you could give a little background on the Compline service and the canon of St. Andrew. I have little trouble following the service every year, and I don't think I appreciate it as I should because I don't know much about it. And if I had some background to it, I think I would be able to appreciate it much more. So if you could please speak about the service a little bit. Thank you.

Hi, I'm Father Andrew Stephen Damick, and with my co-host Father Stephen DeYoung, I'm one of the podfathers behind the Ancient Faith Radio live call-in program, The Lord of Spirits. Father Stephen and I have been blown away by the overwhelming success and popularity of our little show about angels, demons, saints, and yeah, giants too. Apparently, there's a real hunger out there for content that addresses the spiritual reality that permeates all of creation, in spite of the rampant materialism of modern society. 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Not only Lord of Spirits, but all of the live shows on AFR, Orthodoxy Live, Ancient Faith Today, Everyday Orthodox, Search the Scriptures, Live with the Lows, and Stewardship Calling, all of these owe their existence to the generosity of people like you. 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

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Elizabeth has a problem. She wants to pray in church more than anything, but every time she tries to pray, her feet start tapping. How can she pray if she can't stand still? When a dragon appears on the monastery's land and the only solution is prayer, Elizabeth worries even more. She turns to the abbess and the saints for help. Through their guidance and intercession, Elizabeth learns that our whole bodies have a place in prayer, and sometimes our spiritual weaknesses can be a gift that God uses for great good. This wonderfully fun story, illustrated to capture the hearts of busy children, was inspired by the life of the 6th century Saint Elizabeth the Wonder Worker. You can find A Saint's Guide to Praying with Your Feet at store.ancientfaith.com. 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

Do you want to be a priest? Join us for the first ever vocations retreat hosted by the Antiochian Archdiocese at the Antiochian Village, August 20th through 23rd, 2026. This retreat is for Orthodox men who are considering the vocation of priesthood within the Antiochian Archdiocese, as well as their wife, fiancé, or supportive family member. If you are trying to discern this vocation, join His Eminence Metropolitan Saba and other archdiocesan leaders for a long weekend of panel discussions, speaker sessions, church services, and socializing. Learn more and register at ancientfaith.com/events. That's ancientfaith.com/events.

I believe, O Lord, and I confess that thou art truly the Christ, the Son of the living God, who has come into the world to save sinners, of whom I am chief. And I believe that this is truly thine own immaculate body, and that this is truly thine own precious blood. Wherefore I pray thee, have mercy upon me, and forgive my transgressions, both voluntary and involuntary, of word and of deed, of knowledge and of ignorance, and make me worthy to partake without condemnation of thine immaculate mysteries, unto remission of my sins, and unto life everlasting. Amen. Of thy mystical supper, O Son of God, accept me today as a communicant, for I will not speak of thy mystery to thine enemies, neither will I give thee a kiss as to Judas, but like the thief will I confess thee. Remember me, O Lord, in thy kingdom, not unto judgment, nor unto condemnation. Be my partaking of thy holy mysteries, O Lord, but unto the healing of soul and body.

I doubt if anyone will achieve freedom from gluttony this side of the grave. Gluttony is the hypocrisy of the stomach, which complains of being empty when it is well fed, and bellows that it is hungry when it is almost full to bursting. If a person swallows too much food, he is inviting impure thoughts. If he mortifies the stomach, he is creating pure thoughts. Often a lion, if it is caressed, becomes domesticated. Whereas the more you coddle the body, the more it goes wild. Master gluttony before it masters you. John Climacus, Drinking from the Hidden Fountain on Ancient Faith Radio.

Hi, I'm Dr. Jeannie Constantinou, host of the live call-in show, Search the Scriptures Live on Ancient Faith Radio. How many times have you found yourself contemplating one of my assertions or explanations about the Bible? Do you ever come away from the program feeling as though you had learned something new, attained an insight that will have serious ramifications for your approach to the Orthodox Christian life? For over 14 years now, since 2008, I have been doing a deep dive into Holy Scriptures with the Church Fathers as our guides. And in that time, I have heard from countless listeners whose perspectives on the Bible have drastically changed after hearing something on my program, Search the Scriptures, and then later Search the Scriptures Live. It brings me so much joy and satisfaction to know that a weekly live show such as this one can actually affect minds and lives. Glory to God. That having been said, did you know that Search the Scriptures Live is not the result of my efforts alone? Quite the contrary. 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
1: Poised between East and West, between Orthodox and Catholic, Lithuania, the last of Europe's pagan nations, did not forget its ancient tales, such as that of the giantess Neringa, Egle, Queen of Serpents, and the Iron Wolf. Rather, they fulfilled and enriched them with legends like the Hill of Crosses and the miracle-working icon of Our Lady of the Gate of the Dawn. In The Wolf and the Cross, Father Andrew Stephen Damick and Deacon Seraphim Richard Rowland take a very personal pilgrimage into a land where history and legend have met and fused, where Orthodox Christians have lived as a minority for nearly seven centuries, their faith founded upon the blood of martyrs and the witness of dozens of saints. To find this book and others like it, you can go to store.ancientfaith.com. 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
1: Be totally honest, first of all, with yourself. The greatest sin is the lie. And the greatest lie is the lie about God and the lie about me and God. 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
1: As many of you may be aware, our program is really quite simple. 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Together, we seek to assist our listeners with the spiritual and psychological principles that help us contend with the things of this world that separate us from Christ and that prevent us from leading healthy and productive lives.
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1: In A Year in the Company of Angels, A Pilgrim on Spruce Island, author Anthony Linderman presents true tales from his long pilgrimage on the wild edge of the monastic world at St. Michael's Skeet in Alaska. In these stories, he shares in the daily lives of the monks and the nuns, subsistence fishing with the fathers in the Gulf, splitting winter wood supplies for the sisterhood, and encountering the magnificent animals of the islands. 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

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Join Father Andrew Stephen Damick, Dr. Cyril Gary Jenkins, and Deacon Seraphim Richard Rowland for an Orthodox Christian exploration of the embodied evils of Middle-earth, from demons and dragons to dark lords. 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

But let no one believe that fasting alone is sufficient. For the Lord tells us by the mouth of the prophet, the kind of fasting I want is this: remove the chains of oppression and the yoke of injustice, and let the oppressed go free. And then, continues, share your food with the hungry and open your homes to the homeless poor. Give clothes to those who have nothing to wear, and do not refuse to help your own relatives. The Lord therefore blesses the fast which uplifts our hands in almsgiving before His eye, which is joined to the love of our neighbor and founded on compassion. That which you deny yourself, give to another, so that that by which your body is weakened may nurture the body of your hungry neighbor. 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
2: So very early on when I was coming into the Orthodox Church, I remember I went and I looked up on some website about a myrrh streaming icon, this miraculous icon that had myrrh streaming from it. And there were sort of these testimonials of people who had come to see it and come there and prayed. What impressed me was half the testimonials didn't have anything to do with healing or anything like that. Half the testimonials were talking about, for example, a grandmother bringing her grandson there who was in a gang. And he repented and left the gang and started coming to church with her. You know, became a follower of Christ. Like that's listed there as, look at this miracle that happened. Right? And that super impressed me when I was first coming into the church, because I was like, that's it.
3: Yeah.
2: That's the whole thing there.
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When you look upon the icon of the Mother of God with her eternal infant, marvel how most truly the Godhead was united with human nature, glorify the goodness and omnipotence of God, and, recognizing your own dignity as man, live worthily of the high calling to which you are called in Christ, that is, the calling of a child of God and an heir to the eternal kingdom. Father John of Kronstadt.

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The devil is a master of many snares, deceptions of all kinds. Avarice is one of his pitfalls. Detraction is his noose. Fornication, his bait. As long as we are in the state of grace, our soul is at peace. But once we begin to play with sin, then our soul is in trouble, and it is like a boat tossed about by the waves. St. Jerome on Ancient Faith Radio.

At night. As you may know, our program focuses on contemporary culture from an Orthodox perspective, and its goal is to help listeners like you to navigate the increasingly complex social and moral issues that define modern life. 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
1: 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In Painless, Blameless, and Peaceful, Orthodox Christian Reflections on Death, Dying, and Eternal Life, author and longtime parish priest, Father Stavros Akrotirianakis, shares some of his pastoral experiences, both good and bad, with families of the dying and with those who are facing death. He discusses ways we can understand and accept death, help prepare our loved ones, and find hope, even joy, when that final day arrives for each of us. 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